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2: You two must have been drinking V's all morning.
0: You know, I runga I tērā, e ngana nau ki te papare I te V.
1: Aye.
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1: Yeah, kona taku allowance mo te coffee ko tahi I te
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0: 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He knew this.
1: Wow. 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Who knew?
0: Who knew? Hey, who knew?
1: Hey, who knew era?
0: Yeah. Ko te niu te kohonati.
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1: 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Yeah. 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
2: 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I think kahianga.
0: All
2: right, here we go. And really, I just wanted to start off with a kiwaha, and it's getting really difficult.
0: Nuts!
2: It is so, to try and find a kiwaha, but you know, I just wanted to give a little bit of context behind the kiwaha that I've chosen today. And, you know, I talk about Nan and Grandad a lot, but this kiwaha actually come from a person that I have a lot of respect for. This person is a mātanga in his own right and does a lot for language revitalization, not only language revitalization, but revitalization of tikanga Māori.
0: Kia ora.
2: And it's actually Porauni.
0: Oh, tēnā koe.
2: Oh. Yeah, mihi tēnei e tai. I was listening to him do a mihi. And within a certain context, he was going around and acknowledging everyone else in the room. And then he got to myself. And I pēnei ana kōrero mai ki au. E tai, tēnā koe tātāwa mahi tahi. 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
1: Kia ora.
2: Yeah? And it's that kiwaha that I want to share with our Ngai Taringa listeners today.
0: Tēnā koe.
2: And it is ko tāua anō tāua. And basically meaning, you and I are one and the same.
1: Kia ora.
2: And when we use ko tāua anō tāua, it really leads me into the whole kaupapa for our taringa session today. Because I want to focus on language of inclusion.
0: Kia ora.
1: Kia ora.
2: Koinei te kaupapa mo tēnei rā. And I thought, ko tāua anō tāua is a beautiful kiwaha that we can mostly use in a positive context and can be manipulated in certain ways to suit e hāngai ai ki te horopaki o te wā. So ko tāua no tāua, you and I are one and the same. And of course, we can manipulate that kōrero, ko tātoua no tātou, you know, if we are trying to include a wider group of people. But then, of course, you know, it can be used in a more comical way. So like if you see something that may crack you up or you may be looking at a little bit sideways at me, hauki te rā mahi. And then you can say, oh, man. Ko rāua nō rāua, you know, those two are one and the same.
1: Yeah,
2: you know, mehe mea he rite o rāua āhua. Or if you're telling someone,

0: one-off. 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So this kiwaha can be manipulated in many ways. 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
1: 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He kaha ake tērā.
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0: 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Koina. And you know, we've been thinking about tāua.
1: Mm.
0: It can be used in a similar way. Well, more like an agreeance.
1: Mm.
0: So ai. You could say, oh, he pai au ki te ikamata. And then we just automatically say, oh, tāua.
1: Mm.
0: You know, you and I both.
1: Yes.
2: Yeah. Mm.
0: So when we think of ko tāua tāua, ko tāua no tāua, or you can just use tāua on its own, there's a whole lot of ways we can use it.
1: Mm.
0: But I think, ko te kaupapa nui ke, ko te tūhono I te tangata. And so it's language of inclusion that I wanted to have a kōrero about.
2: Yeah, pai tēnei, ka kotahi aku whakaaro ki te wā, mo te tuku kōrero ki tētahi. 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You know, saying, you know, I can't go to this hui, but if you can go, you go, well, if I go, then we both go, then we're both there. Yeah.
0: That's yeah, it's seen. Kāna yeah, tēnā. Yeah. And you know, this is the kōrero when, here we go. This is going to be good. When I'm getting a growling from Paraone.
1: Yeah.
0: When I'm getting a growling. You know, he rite tonu tō kofi te mai. Mo te korenga oku e tai ki ngā hui.
2: Ai.
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2: Ai.
0: And you know, koinei taku whakahoki kōrero me atou. Ko koe te reo. Ko koe ko tāu.
2: Ai, koe hoki.
0: Ah, oh, tika e tai. You know, this is a really good kiwaha that we can manipulate in a number of ways.
1: Mm.
0: It suits a number of contexts. But really, I think you need to know your whanaungatanga because I really like how Paraone explain the difference between ko tāua tāua
1: and
0: ko tāua anō tāua.
1: Mm.
0: And, you know, you wouldn't, well, it all depends on you, but there are only certain people that I would use ko tāua anō tāua with.
1: Aye,
0: and, of course, ko Paraone tētihi.
1: Aye.
0: And te puaheiri.
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1: 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And I think, you know, ko tētai o ngā tino kianga, I wāinga nui a mātou, is ko koe ko tāua.
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2: Ai.
1: You know, so tētai haere peke tētai hui.
2: Ai.
1: We're going to a hui, an event, sometimes, a uhunga.
2: Ai.
1: And I say, oh, well, ko mate a me, or da-da-da. And then the reply we'll get on the messenger.
2: Yeah.
1: Ko koe ko tātou. And in that context, it's the iwi, it means you represent all of us.
2: Yes.
1: So you going is me going.
2: Yeah. And you know,
1: when you go, I go, but I'm not actually
2: I'm not
1: coming.
2: It's a graceful way of saying, nay, I won't be there. Because, you know, te mea rawerewe ki hau nei, te mea hati kihi ki hau nei, it's becoming quite frequented and it's a kiwaha. A lot of people are refining well enough because they're not available to go to these huis.
1: Yes.
2: You know, used to go ko koe, ko au, ko tāua, ko tātau, you know, the long ones, but now, yeah, you can use.
3: Yeah, ko kui ko tāua. And you know, but

0: so you can use it like that, you know, it's a bit unjet, you know, but a whakatoe ono a engari.
1: Engari, ai, ai.
0: Ara anō tana whakamahinga, you know, o irunga I te ngā kaupono. 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
0: Oh, kia ora.
2: Yeah, he rawe tēnā. And you know, before we do, just a quick huri tau, I mean, our last kupu kupu session was awesome. You know, we had a look at te whanaungatanga, the difference between he whaia nōku and he whaia ki au. Had a good kōrero about the ān o I roti te whakapapa. 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
1: Kia ora.
2: Yeah, I te korenga o Praone. Nā.
1: Ai.
2: 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And I've personally had a lot of feedback around that.
1: Me too.
2: Yeah, so much so that within a kura reo, te kura reo tuatahi o tupu ora, ina mahi nei, whakapapa was on the agenda. And I think it's really good because from the Taringa podcast, it started to create a lot of discussion.
1: Ka pai.
2: Ne? 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And it's, I'm not even too sure if this is the grammatically correct term, but I want to phrase it as language of inclusion.
1: Kia ora.
2: And it really does follow our kiwaha, ko tāua anō tāua, me ona rā wiki wikitanga. And you know, kupu kupu kupu mostly is around grammar. Ne? 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
2: Engari, te rā no e tehi wā, me pare ngā ture wete reo ki te taha, ka noho mātā mua mai ai, ko te tika ngā reo.
1: Kia ora.
2: You know, so sometimes...
0: Oh, here we go.
1: Here we go.
2: Our grammatical structures sometimes are pushed to the wayside, whereas our tika ngā reo comes to the forefront.
1: Kia ora.
2: And it's really this language of inclusion that I want to focus on, te tika ngā o te reo, as opposed to the grammar side of things. So once again, focusing on tāua or tātou. Now, it's really the difference between te tirohanga Māori me te tirohanga Pākehā. Yeah? And I'm going to phrase it as sometimes te reo Māori is more within our structures, within the way we express things. You can see we're more focused on the collective as opposed to the nuclear.
1: Kia ora.
2: Yeah? As opposed to the nuclear. So, I te kura reo I nā mahi nei, I puta I au te pātai, a tēnā, whakamaori tia mai, tēnei reringa, how is your son? Or how is your child?
1: Ai.
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0: he whakaaro Māori, whānui. So instead of saying, how is your son, from a whakaaro Māori point of view, one would suggest that it is more appropriate within tikanga Māori to say, how is our son? Now, this is all depending on the relationship.
1: Kia ora. Yeah?
0: Mm. How is our son?
1: Mm.
0: And of course, you know, I oku haere ringa, I toko roa nei ka tūtaki au ki, ki ngā māmā me ngā pāpā kuki airangi.
1: Mm.
0: And, you know, ka kite mai ana rātou i au, ka pātai ki a Kirimangu. 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I've gone to some tangi, actually, and I've been corrected by the minister when I would say, you know, ko tai mai mātou ki tā koutou te maiti. And in the middle of my whai kōrero, he says, tā tātou. 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So it's really, when we're talking about language of inclusion, it's more about tikanga reo that I want to have a kōrero about e hoa mā, as opposed to ture wete reo.
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1: 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And you know, there were some whanaunga there and they were going, but isn't she a mea to you? Isn't she this to you? And I said, ai, yeah, engari, he whāia ki a tātou katoa.
2: Kia ora.
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1: 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And so it was a learning for that person, I think, is in where you sit in terms of whakapapa. 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But it was a bit foreign to them, because they go, aren't you like, isn't she like a this and this to you? And I said, ai, engari, he whāia, he whāia.
2: Kia ora. Te wā,
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2: 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It was Timoti, and it was a kurereo i Tokoroa.
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2: You know? Te pai hoki o tō tāua hāte. Hey, and I was like, hey, hea te tikanga o tēnā.
1: Ai, ai.
2: About, well, 13 years ago now, I think. It was te kurereo tuatahi pe o Timoti ki Raukawa.
0: Ai.
2: 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And I thought, oh, it sort of tripped me up.
1: Yeah.
2: You know, the use of it in that context, something that I was wearing, you know.
1: Wai, i tēnei hoki au, tako oroko runga atu i tērā kōrero. Te kaunga hoki o tō tāua tarau.
2: Ai, ai, ai.
1: Wai, e hea ana koe ki tako tarau.
2: Yeah, yeah.
1: You know, instead of take the compliment.

0: So, you know, he tau ira pai e na. 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You know, one of the first things that I teach is ho mai ho atu waiho, and, you know, language etiquette at the table.
1: Aye.
0: And of course, you know, I pātai mai tētehi kai oku kura reo ki au. 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Oh, kau, I rongo I au, and I me atu. Oh, e hoa, tā tāua tote.
1: Aye.
0: And kātu tiro mai ki au. And, you know, all I basically said to this kai oku kura reo was, ah, our salt.
1: Mm. Yeah,
0: yeah. So it wasn't really a tono, but it was implied, you know, that I would like the salt.
1: Mm.
0: And, of course, you know, that's just another example of language of inclusion, or te whakaaro Māori, that really you can't find grammar rules pertaining to these types of sentences.
1: Mm-hmm.
0: It's just, you know, kārongo.

0: Well, the tono, the pātai is in Iroto I te, te tangi, te oro, te
1: aye.
0: Oai.
1: Mm. Aye.
0: And,
1: yeah, koina.
0: Koina e hoki aku whakaaku I, I te hunga, ki ngā tikanga. Because, o tātou kaumātua,
1: mm.
0: and you know, I say this with respect, e kōrero anai mō te te momo, me uaua ka kitea I nāia nei.
1: Aye.
0: Ka waiho te rāpōrero ki te taha. 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
1: Mm.
0: And then, so you've got that, like, you could be seen as being, not greedy, but, you know, asking for something that's not in front of you.
1: Ai.
0: Whereas the thinking is, you shouldn't even have to ask in the first place.
1: Aye, aye, aye. Tika, tika tēnā.
0: You know, me tuku noa te kai, but you know, e tai wā, o e haere ana.
1: Aye, aye.
0: So this is a polite way where, one, you save yourself from asking a question.
1: Aye.
0: And also, don't make the other person feel like that they should have already offered it to you.
1: Aye, yeah.
0: Mm. You know?
1: Yeah.
0: So, ko te, you know, tā tāua prāua. Mm. It's like, oh, it's our bread?
1: Yeah, yeah, yeah.
0: Our bread?
1: Our bread?
0: Yeah.
1: Aye, aye, our bread.
0: Of course.
1: It's a polite prompt, eh?
0: Yeah, yeah.
1: Just to remind. Yeah, yeah, yeah. E tahi wā ka warea ki te kai,
0: yeah.
1: You know, yeah. And so just a reminder then. And then, of course, a lot of times they were more than willing to. Ah, yeah, ane, ane, ane.
0: And again, yeah. It's the relationship, eh? Te whanaungatanga I wai anui. Like, if it was, I say, hey, oh my, te prao.
1: Yeah, yeah.
0: Hey, te prao, oh my.
1: Yeah, yeah, oh my. Kanui tēnā kia koe, oh my.
0: Yeah, yeah, sauce, give it here.
1: Kei pau ia koe, oh my.
0: Yeah, yeah. Yeah. Or even you might say, hey, kanui tēnā.
1: Yeah, yeah, yeah. Ane, yeah. Ane o hua, ane o whananga.
0: Mm.
2: Well, you know, e hua mā, you know, and I really don't want our taringa listeners to get confused here that we can use tā tāua or tō tāua in every context. Because
0: Weena.
2: There are some contexts where,
0: ana.
2: Really,
0: ana.
2: It's not appropriate.
0: Yeah.
2: So, you know, and hei whakatauira pia I tēnei whakaro. So you wouldn't go up to your mate and say, e pēwhia ana tā tāua wahine.
1: Ai.
2: You know.
0: Mana.
2: Well, mana.
1: O I pēhia I nā pōra.
0: But, you know, yeah. You know.
2: You know?
0: Yeah,
1: you
0: know.
1: Ai.
0: I a koe kōrana mo te wahine, you know, tērā te wā I mahi anāhuia ki Dubai.
1: Aye.
0: So she lived there for 9 months.
2: Tika, that's right.
0: You know, I mui taku haere ki reira I pānui au etahi kōrero. E tika I, e mōheo ai au ki etahi o ngā tikanga.
1: Aye.
0: O reira.
2: Mm.
0: E ana, ko te whakapono matu o reira muhi
1: au. Yeah.
0: It's Muslim, aye. You know.
2: Yeah.
0: And like tātou, ngā tikanga, te Māori, other cultures and places, those cultural practices are also reflected in how you speak.
1: Aye.
0: And their customs.
2: Koina.
0: So one I learned, ka haere ana ki reira, you never ask a man directly how his wife is.
1: Aye.
0: It's too intrusive.
1: Too intrusive, yeah.
0: So you don't say, oh, even though you're doing it, you're friends.
1: Yeah, yeah, yeah, yeah.
0: You don't
1: yeah.
0: say, oh, how's your wife?
1: Mm.
0: But ko tō pātai, e pewhia na tō whānau.
1: Yeah.
2: Ah, ka pai.
0: Yeah.
2: Koina.
0: Nā, kei aia te whakatau,
1: ai.
0: Mehe mea ia ka kōrero mo tana hoa.
1: Hoa, ai, ai,
0: you
1: ai.
0: Know?
1: Ai.
0: O, e pai taku wahi ne, mm. you know, pai ngā tamariki te me, te me, te me. But I'm not saying e pērā te, but the sort of language and tikanga and things, you know, it's not just te ao Māori.
1: Ai, ai, ai.
0: And you know, e hoa e tai, ko aroa tā oe, ko putei nei kōrero, kei te ki te au. 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
2: Aye.
0: And e kite ana, and e dos, te tai wahine, I pātai mai ki au, she goes, oh, is there a flow chart? I want to see the flow chart! You know? And, but she said, in e te kura tau mo tēnei, and then she said, oh, I see that the grey area, o tikanga, which is grey to us,
1: mm.
0: to those that don't know, is really experience.
1: Aye.
2: Koina.
0: Whiako, you need exposure to it.
1: Yes, yes, absolutely.
0: And, you know, the only way you're going to get exposed to it is if you go to hui and you put yourself in those.
2: Tika.
0: You know, you can learn te reo online.
1: Aye.
2: Aye.
0: You know, and on book and things
1: yeah,
0: like that.
1: Yeah, you can
0: that.
1: Learn theory. You
0: yeah,
1: learn,
0: and read about tikanga.
1: And read about
0: theory. You know, some great books out there. Yeah, engari,
1: hypothesis.
0: Enei āhuatanga.
1: Aye.
0: Me haere rawa ki ngā hui.
1: Aye.
2: Koina.
0: Kawako me ngā hui hui ngā tāngata.
1: Aye, aye.
0: Hey, you'll pick them up anyway.

0: On that note, you know, yatato e kōrero nei mo te whiako, I'm going to ask you to give some examples of where you think it is not appropriate. Just like that example, you know, pēwhiana tātāwa waine. Well, you know, oh my gosh, you wouldn't dare say that. But what are there any examples that you think actually go too far?
1: Yeah,
0: well, it's not ours, it's mine.
2: Yeah. Well, ke haunei ētahi wahanga o te tina, na mena e mamai ana ko mate, e mate anau I te porohau. 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
1: 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And it was te kōrero nei tō tātou marae.
2: Aye.
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2: Aye, yeah. Kia ora, pai.
0: Aye.
1: You know, and waiho kia... Waiho mā te tangata whenua, so you take your cues.
2: Aye.
1: Hey.
0: That's right.
1: You know, take your cue off the tangata whenua. E ki ana, haere mai ki tō tātou marae.
2: So if you're manuhiri, don't be the first to say.
1: Yeah.
2: Allow that privilege to be theirs.
1: Yeah, exactly.
2: Ah, ki ora.
1: Kei ki mai rātou.
2: Kei riri a koe.
1: Yeah. Tō tātou.
2: Tō tātou, neha.
1: Yes.
2: Aye.
1: Te tō tātou.
2: E te rā waho.
1: Aye.
2: Ara mai.
1: Hey.
2: Yeah. Yeah, marama pai pai tera.
0: Well, you know, within some of our more political contexts recently, that term tō tātou has been challenged as well.
2: Aye.
0: You know, and kāre whakahua
2: kāre
0: ingoa. Mm. But, you know, that's a prime example of where we would assume that it is full inclusion, but actually people have a different way of thinking.
2: Mm.
0: And, yeah, e tikane manaaki anau I tēnā kōrero, which was my last point for our session, is actually we'll be getting to more formal occasions.
2: Yeah.
0: Ngā kai karanga, ngā kai kōrero e kōrero nei, e karanga nei rungi o tātou marae, you know, me tūpato.
1: Yeah.
0: Especially te taha manuwhiri. Don't always, because... We're in the days of rangi māori. Everything is rangi māori. Tō tātou this, tō tātou that. But actually, we still need to be mindful.
1: Kia ora.
0: And so, you know, and it gets a little bit tricky.
1: Kia ora.
0: So, you know, you wouldn't go on to the marae and say, you know, ko tai mai mātou kinunga ki tō koutou marae. Well, you can say that.
1: Yeah.
0: But then, te rāpea ka pāma mai te tangata whenua go, oh, don't they want to be part of us?
1: Mm.
0: Oh, you know.
1: Yeah.
0: So, you know, what are some ways that we can navigate?
1: Kore, te whakarongo ngai taringa. What? I just got my mātou and tātou's down and koutou's.
2: So what is mine? What is mine? Yeah, pai tērā.
0: What's wrong with saying, ko tā mai ki runga ki tēnei marae?
1: Aye.
0: You know, especially... I te taha manuwhiri. Then all the onus is put back on the tangata whenua if they want to include you or not.
1: Yeah,
0: you
1: know? Yeah.
0: And really, it brings me to the last point in a more formal context. And ke hoki au ki te kōrero mō nan. And, you know, he tohu tohu mai. Kaue kōrero pēnei, kaue kōrero pēnā.
1: Mm.
0: And ehara tēnei kōrero I te kōrero whakahē, whakaiti rānei. But there are some expressions that we use in whai kōrero that my grandmother would not recommend me using.
1: Kia ora.
0: And ko tētehi, there's, especially I te taha tangata whenua, she would always say to me, if you're going to welcome people, be direct with them.
1: Mm.
0: Be direct with them, be clear. And a more direct way of saying something, you know, welcome to our marae, is just, you know, no mai ki tō tātou marae, no mai ki tō tātou papa.
1: Mm.
0: What she would remind me, to refrain from using is actually no mai ki tēnei marae o tātou.
1: Mm, kia ora.
0: No mai ki tēnei marae o tātou.
1: Mm.
0: Tahi au ka pātai atu. Hea te he o te rā kōrero.
1: Mm.
0: Ka ki mai he ngehe. He ngehe te rā kōrero. It's a weaker way of expressing your thoughts in terms of our marae.
1: Mm.
0: Yeah. So, I roto I te reo Pākehā, welcome to our marae.
1: Aye.
0: As opposed to, welcome to this marae of ours.
2: Aye.
0: One is more direct than the other. And koinei tana tohu tohu mai I ang, you know, he ngehe te rā kōrero, and we kia tō, oh well, nā iwi ki te rā kōrero ka ki mai, ai, engari, he kōrero, he rere ngā no ngā tātou.
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0: tērā, whai tērā.
1: Yeah, and you know, it's just from a taha tangata whenua, well, you know, we're using tātou, but then sometimes there are more direct ways that we can express these things, and, you know, koinei tētahi tauira.
0: Kia ora.
1: And ehari te mea kei te whakahei te hunga e mea nei, no mai

0: Auckland.
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1: I love Auckland.
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1: Hi, Paul.
0: Hey, Amy. How are you going?
1: Good.
0: How was your week?
1: I'm just relaxed at home today.
0: Oh, yep.
1: Yeah.
0: Quite an eventful couple of weeks in the news. We had the submarine that everyone was talking about that went missing.
1: Yeah.
0: That was quite shocking, actually. I don't think I would like to be in that situation.
1: I mean, I was really get bold, so.
0: Oh, yep.
1: So I just finished my dinner and Mum gave me yesterday.
0: Oh, yeah. When was that?
1: When was it? After dinner.
0: Oh, yes. Okay.
1: And I saw it on the news. So I don't wait to watch the news.
0: Right.
1: So I watched it at least a bit.
0: It was hard to miss it this week, wasn't it?
1: Yeah, because I'm feeling it sits on my lap.
0: Apparently they suspected that they knew that it had imploded, which is what happened, right as it happened, because the Navy, the US Navy had, I think the newest, one of the navies, had recorded a loud bang underwater around about the time it went missing.
1: Yeah.
0: Which is crazy how they record sounds like that underwater. They're always listening, I suppose. So they were pretty confident that it had already imploded, but of course the media kept it going for about 3 or 4 days. Until they found it, so shocking, huh? Imagine that.
1: Yeah.
0: I don't think I'd like going in a submarine in the first place, let alone one like that, like a sort of homemade looking thing. Anyway, we've got a few good songs coming up today. What have you picked? You've picked four songs here. Yeah, we've got some Avril Lavigne, we've got some Gabrielle.
1: Yeah.
0: The Coors. God, I haven't heard them in a while. And then someone called Diddy.
1: Yeah.
0: Cool. All right, should we dive in then? Should we play, what do you want to start with? Complicated?
1: Yes, I never heard this in a long time.
0: Blast from the Past, that was like early 2000s, wasn't it?
1: Yeah, I was at school then actually.
0: Yeah, so was I.
1: Yeah.
0: How funny is that? All right, let's hear it. Nostalgia. Do you want to throw this one out?
1: I think for my friends from school.
0: Oh, yeah, sweet.
1: I know this in a long time.
0: Any name?

0: names you want
1: to? I want to get to see my friend Rachel Martin.
0: Oh, yeah, Rachel Martin.
1: Yeah, she's my best friend from school.
0: When was the last time you spoke to Rachel Martin?
1: Since a long time.
0: Oh, a long time ago. Yeah, it's funny too.
1: Yeah. I was trying to get to her brother. So I was here.
0: Yeah.
1: And trying to text her, can we catch her up? And she gets really scared. Like, really scared.
0: Really?
1: Yeah.
0: Oh, okay. Well, this is for Rachel Martin then.
1: Yeah.
0: All right, let's do it.

0: Avril Lavigne on Speakeasy FM. That was, that's a good old blast from the past, ain't it?
1: Yeah.
0: What do you like about that song?
1: I like it because I like dancing. I used to dance at school.
0: Reminds you of that. What was your favourite class at school?
1: Drama.
0: Drama, yeah. That was one of my favourites as well. That and music. I was quite creative, I suppose. In English, yeah.
1: Yeah. I had a teacher. My favourite teacher is my drama teacher.
0: Really? And what was his or her name?

0: He's a he.
1: He's
0: amazing guy.
1: Really? What was his name?
0: Yeah. Mrs. Cubitt.
1: Mr.
0: Cubitt.
1: Okay.
0: He's got a funny name. I call him that. And he loves calling me that.
1: Well, that's great. And what did you like about drama? Because it's quite, you know, you can get up to quite a lot in drama.
0: Well, drama's like doing, you know, you do music videos.
1: Yeah.
0: It's like that.
1: Yeah, exactly.
0: Yeah.
1: Well, that's fun. Yeah, I went to film school when I was about 21, and part of the curriculum was, I studied camera, lighting and audio, and part of the curriculum was you had to do drama as well.
0: Oh, cool.
1: And those who did drama full-time had to also get behind the camera every so often. So it was quite fun. We had drama camp and we had all sorts of things. So.
0: We should do that again.
1: Yeah, I like playing pretend. It's fun. It's And then, of course, it was called on-screen acting. So, like, you had to, you know, it wasn't just drama or theatre. It was like you had to actually learn how to find your mark in a set, you know. So, like, you were in focus and then you had to learn, you know, how to, it's all about memorising scripts. And
0: I did cooking as well.
1: Oh, yeah, did you like that?
0: It's not just drama.
1: No.
0: I did cooking.
1: That's nice. That's good. I liked...
0: I was mainly for the family.
1: Yeah.
0: But mum didn't like my cooking at all. I really hate my cooking.
1: Really?
0: Yeah. I bought...
1: What's your favourite thing to cook?
0: Shepherd's pie.
1: Shepherd's pie? Oh, you should make me one sometime.
0: Yeah. Because I make a hot dog once to go high for Dad, because Dad loves hot dogs.
1: Does he?
0: Yeah, with...
1: Who doesn't? Do you mean like hot, like American hot dogs in the bread?
0: Yeah.
1: In the bun? Or the ones on the stick that you get at the fair.
0: The America.
1: Oh, yeah. Did you ever have, this reminds me actually, did you ever have like school galas and things? You know, when you had like, it was like a Saturday and you go to the school and there's like bouncy castles and barbecues and markets and bands playing. Did you ever have that? We had that. It was like a tradition almost, but we had it at least once a year where Owairoa, primary school, which is the largest primary school in New Zealand, apparently. It was just down the road from me, and they had the best galas. It was about, it was like springtime. My memory, and every year they'd have, on a Saturday, they'd have the school gala. And I guess it's partly like a fundraiser, but like you go there and it'd be just like thousands of people, it seemed. And there were like rides you could do, and there were like, you know, like horse rides, and there was nice food everywhere. Oh, it's so fun. Anyway, I wonder if they still do those.
0: I used to do the horse riding a long time ago.
1: Did you?
0: Yeah.
1: That's nice.
0: A long time ago. Before I had my hip done.
1: Oh, yeah. Have you? When was the last time you rode a horse?
0: I was a little girl.
1: Oh, yeah.
0: Three.
1: Oh, you're lucky you've got to ride horses. That's
0: a
1: luxury.
0: I was like, 10 and 9.
1: Oh, yeah.
0: And...
1: around that age.
0: But, yeah. And then I... when I was 16, I had my hip done.
1: And 16?
0: Yeah.
1: Oh, yep.
0: And Tom was doing good on a horse again.
1: Okay.
0: It's a bit sad.
1: That's a bit sad, but it's okay. I mean, not many people get to ride horses all the time anyway.
0: I love riding horses.
1: Do you?
0: I did it last time. And I told him to take it easy because I got a hip done.
1: Yep.
0: So I got to ask him to take it easy.
1: Yeah. Wow.
0: Yeah.
1: All right, let's
0: I could have got turned off about it.
1: Oh, really?
0: I shouldn't have gone on a horse, my hip.
1: Oh, okay. Did anything happen?
0: I did.
1: What?
0: No, oh. We took the boys down to this farm place.
1: Uh-huh.
0: And it was a horse. And a son, Oliver, was scared. So I got to show him his horse is not.
1: Yeah. The horses aren't scary.
0: Yeah.
1: Although you have to be careful if you're standing behind them.
0: No, I was on the horse.
1: Yeah. Oh, cool. Yeah, I remember doing horse riding. We went on school camps and things, and that was usually when we got to do that.
0: I used to go to, it's like a holiday trip I went from school. I went to Carol Truss.
1: Yep.
0: And I went there with my school, and it was no pants.
1: Right.
0: So we were left there, but we have some teachers had to look after us. That's what made Dad with my boring diabetes taking over.
1: I know, it's annoying.
0: Yeah.
1: Okay, well, should we dive into a song? This one's called Out of Reach by Gabrielle. Well, what do you like about this one?
0: I quite like this song because it's a like relaxed song.
1: Yeah.
0: And I'm doing tabs with that.
1: Excellent. All right, let's have a little sample, shall we? See you shortly.

0: Welcome, Stephen.
1: Yeah. Thank you. The weather's been a bit funny. It's a bit funny lately.
0: I know. It's weird, isn't it? It's like off and on. Yes, sweeties.
1: So what have you been up to this week?
0: Well, I think this week has been interesting. I've been at work doing my marketing job, and all sorts, really. Did you hear about that submarine?
1: Yeah.
0: Ames and I were talking about it earlier. How weird. I don't think I could ever go on a submarine.
1: The submersible now.
0: The submersible one, yeah, the one that
1: I would never go on one.
0: I don't think I would either.
1: Because I would get stuck and I couldn't get out.
0: Well, that was what the fear was. Remember, they thought they were running out of oxygen, so people were like... keeping an eye on it.
1: But they'd already been dead for a while anyway.
0: I feel like they knew that because James Cameron was giving an interview and he gave a few actually, but he said, in his opinion, he thought they already knew because the Navy were keeping an eye on, as they do, they record sounds from under the sea, and they heard a big loud
1: bang
0: at the same sort of time that the... They went off. They went offline. Yeah. He's a director, but he's also part of that deep sea community.
2: Yeah.
0: That is, you know, they're all about submersibles and.
2: I just know him because he was in the director in that real film of.
0: That's right. Yeah. It's interesting because he obviously has quite a strong opinion of it, but he reckons that they knew, but. The media obviously kept it going for about a week.
1: I reckon it hit something as it went down. Maybe that what the noise was. It hit something as it went down.
0: Well, as it went lower and lower at those depths, there's just so much pressure on. Yeah, well, they asked someone to put it into perspective, and they gave a good analogy. They said, "If you were a good example, if you

0: were to turn the Eiffel Tower upside down and rest it on your toe, on your big toe, that's how much pressure. That's how much pressure it was.
1: That would be painful.
0: Yeah, so like, I don't think that thing.
1: I would have taken a boat. I would have taken a boat
0: under the water.
1: Yeah.
0: Mm. Well, that's kind of what that was, but
1: then I could get out easy enough.
0: Yeah, yeah. Shocking, eh? What do you think about it?
1: Most like, people are pretty shocked about it, you know.
0: Yeah. Unbelievable. So anyway, yeah. So what else have you been up to this week, Stephen?
1: Been just chilling out.
0: Nice, yeah, I've been
1: going to the gym and just chilling out, yep.
0: Yeah, nice, that's good, that's a good week. Trying to stay dry as well.
1: Yeah.
0: As it rains and then doesn't.
1: Hopefully the weather will clear up eventually.
0: You what?
1: Hopefully the weather will clear up eventually.
0: I think so, has to at some point.
2: Yeah.
0: Yeah, and Ames, you've got your birthday coming up in...
2: Yeah, I am.
0: Just a few days' time.
2: Yeah.
0: That's cool, I'm looking forward to that. The big 3-2. 32. How old are you, Stephen? I remember asking this a while ago, but I forgot.
1: 32.
0: You're 32 as well?
1: Yeah.
0: Hey, you guys are the same age. Young. You're still young. All right, should we dive into a song?
2: Me and Lisa are similar age to go, me and Lisa.
0: Mm-hmm. Yes, you are very similar.
2: Yeah.
0: Yep.
1: And how's Alfie getting on?
0: Alfie, my dog Alfie, she's good. Yeah, yeah, she doesn't get as much attention lately because we're focusing on the baby quite a lot.
1: She must be pretty jealous at the moment.
0: Sort of. She gets a little bit jealous, but...
1: Is she acting a bit weird around the baby?
0: Sometimes. She's super interested in the baby. She'll try and lick him, you know, which is her language. It's her way.
1: Kids like kisses, actually. They like kisses.
0: Yeah. Just got to make sure she doesn't lick the face because that's typically what she goes for. But no, she's good. How's your dog? How's
1: Octavius? He's a bit of a rascal.
0: Is he?
1: Gives me lots of kisses.
0: How old's Octavius now?
1: He's still small.
0: Yeah. He's a little fella, yeah. He's quite a small dog anyway, though. He's a small breed.
2: Last night, my dog was a bit weirdo.
0: Really? Oh, Vinny.
2: Yeah.
0: Good old Vinny. And how many other dogs do you have? Like two.
1: Yeah.
0: And how are they?
1: Good.
0: Yeah? That's cool.
1: Everyone's here, yeah.
0: Let's do a song, shall we?
1: Yep.
0: All right. It's the next one on the list, we've got What Can I Do by The Cause and Tin Tin Out, who I've never heard of. Let's do that, eh?
2: Yeah.
0: All right, and while we're at this song, Stephen, let's line up a couple of songs you want to hear.
1: Okay.
0: All right, let's do it. All right, see you soon.
1: On Speakeasy FM.

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1: After being dropped in a wheelie bin, a plastic bottle gets taken to a waste management centre, where it gets sorted, washed, squished in with a whole lot of other plastic bottles and melted down. 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

0: 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Just before we get to our first guest, a big shout out to Father Ted's Original Irish Pub. 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Well, we're just two very, very good, interesting and good matches in Super Rugby last night. And here to join us, as he joins us every Saturday, former All Black, AJ Whetton. Good morning to you, mate.
1: Yeah, good morning, Piggy. And she is a good one. The sun is shining and we're in for a cracker.
0: Mate, the sun is always shining when I have to have you on air, mate. The sun doesn't
1: the
0: matter,
1: dark
0: mate.
1: The clouds are rising.
0: Yeah, well, the dark, well, that might be later on in the show. But anyway, anyway, we might as well kick it off. Wow, Crusaders 36, Blues 20, big Lester Fianaunuku. He's making every post a winner. I think he makes this All Black squad as a forward. And I believe that he could potentially start. Jamie Hanna really impressed me. The Blues, Sam Darragh, felt had a

0: good run, but I just felt that the Crusaders, they just, you know, they were down to 13 men and they were still able to score a try against the Blues.
1: Yeah, it was a game that my daughter was down there. She went down on some business there, working, so she raced from the airport to the game. So she was texting me and she said, "Dad, this is a great stadium." And so I think the Cantabrians are in for a winner all around the place. It was humming. She said the food was good, the atmosphere was great. So well done to Christchurch. It's going to be an absolute ripper of a stadium for the community. Yeah, rugby. We mentioned Lester Vianuku. He was everywhere. This is a guy who used to play in the back line, has played in the forwards before, and he is really making an impact. Stealing balls. He's like a terrier, ball in hand, because he's got the size and he's got the pace. And look, he is making me and possibly others, maybe the selectors, stand up and go, wow. He's really adding all sorts of value with that loose forward trio with Blackadder and Leo Willey. But he's outshining them. He was a real menace for the Blues in that turnover department. And, he's just making every winning post a good one. And we might see him in that black jersey too, Sue Piggy. But, exceptional. Blues, a bit disappointing, 16 points. You mentioned a couple of yellow cards. They had their chances. But I just thought the intensity from the going from the Crusaders, that, especially that first half, even though they turned in under losing 14-13, I just thought they did a lot of damage in that first half. A lot of energy, a lot of physicality, but they couldn't quite finish off the Blues, but they certainly did that in the second half.
0: And when we're talking about Big Lester Vianuku, I have to say one thing, you know, like even those kicks he was putting through, like it's just that skill factor he's got, AJ. And, you know, like I know that we have an abundance of open side, and I believe he's going to get tested in the next few weeks, obviously against Jacobson and probably Kariffi when they have the next two rounds down in Christchurch. But I am going to say this: I'd love to see how he would go against the New South Wales pack, or not Queensland loose forward. I think that would be interesting. But yeah, it's where you're going to play him. He's in the All Blacks. It doesn't matter where you're going to play him. He's that utility. But yeah, I think New Zealand rugby, and I think Rob Penny stumbled upon something that is actually could be a winner. Anyway, we move on to the Chiefs. Wow, good win by the Chiefs over the Reds, 31-21. Wallace Satiti looked absolutely superb. Tupu Vai and Josh Lord, what a combination they are, a locking combination. But Big Wallace, you know, we saw what we saw with him about 2 years ago. Last season, I felt he was a bit, he wasn't the same guy, whether he was struggling with injuries, but he just looked like the old Wallace Satiti, the Wallace Satiti we saw in 2024.
1: Yeah, no, I think this was one of the games I was interested in. I actually got this one right. I thought the Chiefs would win, close one. Under 12, and certainly dominated at times there. But what a game, what a great game, and physicality wise, I thought the defence from the Reds in that first half was magnificent. They're under a lot of pressure, time of wave after wave of the Chiefs, they were knocking them to the deck, and they were big hits too. And it was certainly entertaining. I was interested, obviously, in the loose forward trio. So Titi, you mentioned, I think he is getting back to form. He's had a bit of a run with injury, so it takes time with Parker and Jacobson, but also their opposites. And Harry Wilson and the try to Breyer was an absolute pearl of that pass out the back door. McFraid, I think, is developing into a world-class loose forward. He's a nuggety player. Well matched in that department. I thought it was even Stevens. You mentioned Byron Lord, consistent in that second row for the Chiefs. McKenzie playing well, a couple of big hits. But I think Xavier Rowe was certainly...
0: he was outstanding,
1: half-back role. Yeah, he served the back line well, took his little opportunities, sniping around, fed the big fellas that he had to. So I think that was the difference. But entertaining match. Reds disappointed in not getting a point out of that. They certainly deserved it. And look, they're a team that I think is holding

0: the heads up pretty high in this competition.
1: Now, you've mentioned Xavier Rowe. As we all know, he is leaving to join, and this is his last season with the Chiefs.
0: But
1: we'll keep moving on this. We look at the Highlanders versus the Waratahs today. Really, the Waratahs are very, very faint chance, same as the Highlanders, but I believe the top six has already worked himself out. The Highlanders, I think they're looking, Jamie's looking for a bit of pride out of these guys today.
0: Well, I think the Highlanders should do look after their home fans, who are very loyal. There are a lot of expectations early in the season with Jamie there. He doesn't quite have that cattle round through the squad. He had a few injuries there under the pump, and here they are just outside the six on 20 points with Fiji Drua and also the Waratahs. So this is pretty important. There's an opportunity for one of these teams to get into the top six or be close to it, so it's vital. Have they left their run too late? Possibly. I see Tava Tanavai is back there, but obviously with Ethan de Groot, they'll be certainly leading from the front, but a big match for the Highlanders at home to give something back to their crowd. As I said, it's their last home match, but facing the Waratahs, are also under some pressure, who want to come away with their heads held high. So looking from the big game from Gordon, Deprezini's back there at number 10, and they've got a very good back three who I like, and Jorgensen, Callaway and Harvey. He's kept that combination, so if they get some decent ball, I think the Tars would put them at home.
1: Yeah, but I think that's a tough one. I'm going to go for the Highlanders. Moana Pacifica versus the Hurricanes. Well, Hurricanes have made a number of changes. They're giving guys a run, naturally. Regardless of those changes, AJ, I think the Hurricanes are just going to be too good for Moana.
0: Oh, yeah. As I think we said in the press earlier in the week, we saw Craig Laidlaw say, obviously Roy Gard is out for 2 or 3, 4 weeks possibly, but they've certainly got depth in their squad, and I think that's what's been their strength, is the squad depth. I mean, when you've got Shields, his background and experience, you can bring him off the bench on a regular basis and have impact. So they're pretty blessed in that category. Everyone's contributing because the team's playing well. There's a lot of excitement in the squad, so when you get your opportunity, you take it. 7 changes. It will be a bit of a disruption, I think, for a start, but they should work their way into the game. But don't take Moana too lightly. I mean, they're hurting, not just on the field, but off with what's happening in the structure of the competition or where they're going in the future. Who knows? So they'll be playing for some pride and back at home there at North Harbour. So I think it'll be a lot closer than what people think. But let's just hope it's just a good game of rugby.
1: Absolutely. And of course, to finish off the round, we have the Brumbies versus the Force. The Brumbies want to win this. They want to secure their place in the playoffs. The Force, you don't back against them. They're a side that can upset.
0: Oh, they've bit me in the bum several times this season when I've picked them to lose and they've come out on top. So I totally agree with you, Peggy. Write them off at your own peril. But the Brumbies really have not been consistent enough. They're playing at home there at Geo Stadium. They've got to deliver something for their supporters who are very loyal there. Larkin would be disappointed in the way they've finished some of their games. And they've certainly got some experience there. You're talking 07 jersey. Scott Valentini, we know who's a name known well on the TV, Lonergan, Meredith. I mean, these players have played a lot of rugby, so they're just not putting it together. So they're going to have to step up against a Force side that just don't know when to give in. Champion de Crisnay at number 6, he'll go all day. Tizano at number 7, Bridge in the back line there. So I think it's going to be a real tight game, but I'm picking the Brumbies to win one at last at home.
1: Absolutely, and of course this week we finally got a CEO announced at New Zealand Rugby, Steve Lancaster, who has been acting as the interim now. A lot of rumours that they were trying to get Tom Harrison from who's the CEO of the Six Nations. They tried to get talks with Sean Marks, Miles Hurrell,
0: Who were they trying to get?
1: Yeah, well, I think the only one they weren't talking to was Ewan Barlow, but that was about it. Well, Steve Lancaster's got the job. Yeah. To me, and I know you're a mate of David Kirk, it just seems a bit oversight. I think there will be a lot of oversight from the board chair with the CEO. Now, the biggest thing I haven't noticed is how long Steve Lancaster's contract's for.
0: Well, I think that'll all come out of the wash, but in the end, Biggie,

0: whether those who applied or couldn't apply or whatever, see, he's got the job. So you've got to give him kudos for that. Just get on with the job. I guess the results will tell you in the end of the tenure in regard to revenue, where they sit and profit or loss. Costs of the game are obviously pretty expensive these days. We won't go into that, where the money's going, where it shouldn't go. But certainly, one thing I'd like Steve to do is just look at his grassroots rugby. Remember, that's where it all started, where he came from.
1: Well, and,
0: because that's your pathway, your club rugby, right up through to your NBC, and you give more resources to that, well, you'll have a better outcome.
1: I'm going to reserve my comments to later on when I speak with Mark Watson about this, because I know...
0: You'll know more than most.
1: Watto will give his opinion, whether people like it or not. He's a straight shooter, Watto. That's why I get him on the show.
0: Good as he gets.
1: Yeah.
0: Good on him.
1: Anyway, just one other thing. I've been looking at players. Obviously, this week, Devon Flanders, who we've been picking to be an All Black this year, has decided, hey, hang on, I'm off to Japan. Better opportunities for me and my family. Now, I've just gone through the list of players, and there is a huge list. Obviously, we know about Hoskins, Tutu, and Dalton Papali'i. AJ Lamb from the Blues. Potentially, Stephen Perifetta and Kurt Eklund will be leaving. Xavier Rowe, Nanai Satoru. I look at Chapman and Enor. You know, you look at all these names that are leaving, and there's a number of names, McLeod, Riley Higgins, obviously, and of course the sensational winger. You know, there are so many players leaving, and you know, I don't know how New Zealand rugby can stop this, or what happens after post 2027 World Cup, especially for players leaving New Zealand. You know, do they have to stay here to be All Blacks? Because I can see something changing.
0: Well, I think that's you've hit a point there where it's going to have to be in discussion. I mean, we've talked about South Africa and Australia, how they run their international program, realising that they don't have the cash at home to hold these players, and therefore your international squad suffers and probably talent and experience. So that's something for debate the other day. I know we'd like to secure our own home competition with talent and quality for not only your supporters but also for the commercial aspect of it with your sponsors. They want a good product. But yeah, it just shows you the depth of talent that New Zealand still produces and the livelihood of these young men. You can't compete with Europe. You can't compete with the yen. They're earning 3 to 4 times the amount, and you can't begrudge anyone who's put a lot of time and effort and sacrifice into playing this magnificent game, and you get the rewards for it. And sadly, at the moment, it's overseas. But one that I will be saying to Mr. Stephen Flanders, he's been a great stalwart for the Hawke's Bay. He's just matured late, maybe a bit like me, what I did in my time, and I can just see...
1: You're still yet to mature, mate.
0: No, that's another thing. But, you know, I'm saying he's just come of age, done his apprenticeship, and he's just finding his feet at this next level and can go on internationally to be, I think, a very, very solid list forward. But he's packed up, and he's just coming into the best rugby of his life, so... That's sad for New Zealand, but I just want to wish him all the best. And anyone who goes overseas and set themselves up financially for their families, and but it is sad that we see this pool of talent that other people are going to benefit from. But that's the game, I'd be.
1: Absolutely is. Well, AJ, just on that, and anyone listening live, we will have Henry Bates on from Halo Sports, who's a talented manager, to discuss this. Anyway, AJ, what's the plans for today, mate?
0: Oh, well, just put my feet up. It was a late night last night. I might go down and see Grandma Clay Whiter, Matter. I know he would have ex-matched to Eden Manukau, but just sitting over the Blues losing, of course, just not quite firing a shot. I know Fenton Little and Digger, they had a couple of gin and tonics to help them sleep. So anyway, we'll just cruise through the day today, I think, my friend.
1: Absolutely, AJ. Well, you have a good day.
0: Thank you, bud. Good talking.
1: Cheers, thanks. We got through a show without an insult to each other. This is unbelievable. I think AJ might have had a late night. Anyway, next up, we're going to talk a bit of club rugby across the region with Stephen Harris.

0: Welcome everyone to the Sports Weekender here on Planet FM. And I have to say, the weather's beginning to change, a bit of afternoon rain. But before we get this regional club rugby wrapped, is brought to you by Force Electrical. Just a bit about Force Electrical. They were started in 2014 by my old mate Nick Brakovich and have grown into a trusted name across a wide region. 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At Force Electrical, they have a reliability and knowledge that sets them apart. 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I'm Nick. I got the phone number out anyway, so don't ring me up and tell me off again, Brax. Anyway, we'll start it off. We're going to talk a bit of rugby. Hello, Stephen Harris, our man in the regions.
1: Oh, good morning again, Amon. Always a privilege, a pleasure, never a chore to be on your show. Just before we keep going, though, just want to wish all those mothers out there.
0: Absolutely, yep. Mother's Day, yep.
1: Across Aotearoa, very happy Mother's Day for tomorrow. So I hope all our players who get out there today have a slight thought for their mothers as they head out to play in their big games today.
0: Absolutely. So we're going to start it off with up north, your part of the world, Northland, as we look at the games that are going to be played. It's Northland versus, it's Carmo versus Omatea, Kerikeri versus Horahora, Old Boys Marist versus Mid-Northern, Western Sharks versus Wellsford, Ngāti Hinemoriwa United versus Hikorangi. So we started off Carmo versus Omatea.
1: Yeah, interesting. The only unbeaten team in the competition, Mid-Northern, if they were there, it'd be pretty even for the rest of the placings, because there's only really 4 points covering the second down to sixth placing. And one of those teams that needs to probably get their show back on the road is Carmo. Heavy defeat to Western Sharks last week. They play Otamatea at home. They'll be far too strong. Kerikeri at home hosting Horahora. Kerikeri sitting in eighth. I think they might just find Horahora a little bit too hot to handle. They're sitting on 22 points and they'll want to basically get back to winning ways after a shock upset loss to Hikorangi last weekend. OBM versus Mid-Northern, they're hosting top of the table Mid-Northern, but I think Mid-Northern will just carry on their winning way, unfortunately, for OBM. Game of the round, Western Sharks versus Wellsford. These two teams are only separated by a point. They're playing for a shield called the Danske Shield today, which I believe is a beautifully carved kauri trophy that's been done by one of the players, Jake McClure from Wellsford. Gee, I'll tell you what, Western Sharks got the home ground advantage. They'll be buoyant after their win last weekend. I think they're too good. They're probably

0: too good for Wellsford, who will travel to Dargaville. And in our final game, Ngāti Hene hosting Hikarangi at home. Ngāti Hene sitting in second place. I think they'll carry on their winning ways, and they'll be too strong for Hikarangi, despite Hikarangi's upset win last weekend.
1: Anyway, we moved down the motorway to the North Harbour Union, and these are the matches today. Maharangi versus Silverdale, Helensville versus Kumu in a bit of a local derby, and North Shore versus Northcote in the Battle of the Norths, and Takapuna versus ECB East Coast Bays. That should be a good one. But let's get to this first one here.
0: Maharangi versus Silverdale. Probably, what is it, seventh versus eighth. You know what? I'll go for Maharangi. They got the home ground advantage. I think they'll probably do the business. And game of the round, Helensville Kumu. I reckon Helensville down the bottom of the table, but maybe not as bad as their form suggests. Kumu's been a little bit better. Helensville have got the Rudsich brothers running out today. Not a bad sort of team. I reckon Helens will get the job done, eh, Mon?
1: Well, that's a big upset, because I'll put Kemu to win that one. Yeah. North Shore versus Northcote. Northcote ain't the same side as they used to be, so you'd have to back Shore all the way.
0: Yeah, this is an important game for Northcote, just sitting outside the four as well. North Shore, the only unbeaten team this weekend. I don't know what you were thinking last week, picking against
1: them.
0: Listen, this is not a bad side when you can have the likes of Tema Fahoanuku, the brother of the rock star at the moment, on the bench, along with Kelly Tuerti, who's also played for North Harbour. Those two both on the bench for North Shore, so it probably tells you where their depth is at the moment. And on this occasion, I think they'll be far too strong for Northcote at home.
1: And, of course, Takapuna versus East Coast Bays. That's another interesting one, but I'd have to favour Takapuna on this.
0: Yeah, I'd say so. Third versus fourth, and they got a pretty good locking combination. And Tristan Cook and also Jack Lee, both part of the Blues' wider training squad. I'm expecting them to be too strong.
1: And then we go down to the Southern Motorway. We head into Cairns Manukau territory. And these are the games today. It's Pukekohe versus Padamahoe, Bombay versus Ardmore Merritt, Papakura versus Weymouth in a cellar dweller derby, and Mangarewa versus Karaka. We start off Pukekohe versus Padamahoe. That's a close one, mate.
0: Ooh, absolutely. Second v third. Pukekohe with the only one loss. I think I'm sorry to upset the Brad Pitt of Pitamahoe, but
1: you missed the boat.
0: Yeah, gonna go for Pukekohe on this one.
1: Bombay versus Ardmore Merritt. You'd have to go Ardmore.
0: I'd have to go Ardmore Merritt. Just the one hiccup this season, but boy, travelling along very nicely.
1: Now this one, and someone's either get a win, but I could even see a draw in this one. Papakura versus Weymouth. I'm probably going to edge it towards Papakura.
0: Yeah, maybe their defensive record's just a tad better. It's a poor old Weymouth. They've conceded 535 points. And what are we up to? We're seventh in six games, so they're leaking, and Papakura probably know better, leaking 450 points, but the fact that they've leaked lesser points, I'll give it to Papakura.
1: And, of course, Karaka versus Mangarewa. That's going to be an interesting game at Mangarewa.
0: Yeah, fourth versus fifth, only four and against separating these two teams, but, I tell you what, roll the dice. This could be a draw as well. But maybe we just go for the home side, Manurewa.
1: Absolutely. Then we go to Auckland Women's Premiership, and then we have Ponsonby versus Massey Kumu, Mangarewa versus College Rifle, Silverdale versus Marist. So the first one, I think you'd have to give it to Ponsonby.
0: Yeah, I'd have to agree. Ponsonby, the only unbeaten team in this women's competition so far, having played the lesser games, I think they will make this 4-4 after today.
1: And, of course, then we have Mangarewa versus College Rifles. Now, I'm picking a Mangarewa victory in this one.
0: Yeah, quite an interesting one. Top of the table is College Rivals, just that one.

0: lost Manurewa. I have seen Manurewa play this year. They're a pretty tidy sort of side, and with that home ground advantage, I go for Manurewa as well.
1: Absolutely. Silverdale versus Maris. Well, I think, yeah, that one's probably the easiest one to call.
0: I'm not so sure. Silverdale sitting in fourth place. Maris sitting in fifth place. So, man, this could be a huge opportunity for Silverdale. I'm going to have to Silverdale.
1: Okay, well, that's a big call, Steve. Anyway, we got Auckland men's. We leave our two clubs to the last two, but Suburbs versus Rifles, Pakeranga versus Marathon, probably the match of the round, University versus Ponsonby, and that one is going to be a beauty. But this first one, Suburbs versus College Rifles, I just think College Rifles have just got a... And I know this might sound a bit cliché, may have a bit too many guns for Suburbs today.
0: Yeah. As cliché as it is, I think I suggest you're right. College Rifles too good.
1: And I think Maris will beat Pakeranga. Pakeranga's struggling a bit.
0: Yeah, quite interesting. Obviously, my mob, we played Maris last week, had our opportunities, but Maris just had enough quality in the right positions. I must admit, I haven't quite checked on the Maris team list for this particular round. They had Cody Vye playing for them last weekend. I tell you what, just having his presence in the actual midfield, I tell you what, it certainly made a real difference to their performance, and having Omi Fosita as well, very experienced, well travelled player at first five, that's all as a help as well. And I see he's in the team today. Cody Vye is also being rolled out again today at second five. So, boy, they're not a bad player. Look out for their fullback too, Harry Carter. At fullback, he goes pretty well. Good, provides really good impact from the back. I'm going to go for Pakeranga just to get themselves back on the horse.
1: Oh, that's a big call. University versus Ponsonby. I looked at University last week. They're a pretty bloody good side, mate.
0: Oh, 100%. And once again, they got an outstanding hooker in Eli Oden Ryan. You would have seen him close up last week.
1: Good.
0: Boy,
1: good,
0: doesn't he half go good? No Rico Simpson for University this week. It doesn't make them any weaker. And a little bit of quality on the bench. I see Will Basson, who went over to North Shore, is now back at University. He's a pretty tidy player. But, man, plenty of go for it. Ball Carey is one of the underrated props in the competition. Laurie Morrell getting on a little bit in age, but, mate, still goes pretty well. Ponsonby rocking out a reasonable side today. I've got to say, Peyton Spencer at fullback running around for them. And also,
1: as long as Peyton doesn't have to play next week, that's all I want.
0: No, yeah, absolutely. You can have a rest week next week, but plenty of impact on the bench with Morris and Silicor as well. Former Waitemata player had to get that in. Also, along with Christian Vui, another former Waitemata player.
1: Yeah, young Christian. I work with Christian. I'm not looking forward to a couple of weeks' time, just between me and you in the office when he reminds me of things. Nice young fella.
0: This is a real strong side. So just remind me again where this game's being played.
1: At University.
0: I'll tell you what, I'll probably go for the home side.
1: I'm going to go for the home side. I think they're a pretty damn good side. Okay, I'm going to leave your game to last. Eden versus Manukau. Well, in all honesty, Eden got beaten by a very, very polished University side. I think they really look like probably one of the best teams in this competition. We're going to be trying our best. Manukau, they look dangerous. So I'm hoping for an Eden victory today.
0: Yeah, listen, I tend to agree with you, and it's no disrespect to Manukau. I think losing Ben Toe, their talisman, to a really serious sort of season-ending injury, I think probably a huge loss for them. He sustained that injury in the game against us in Waitemata in round two, and I think he's a big part of their leadership. So it might be a tough day at the office for Manukau, and if you can take them deep in the game, listen, I,

0: think maybe fitness might get you guys across the line.
1: Yeah, hope so. Anyway, G-Tech versus your mob, Waitemata. I really hope that you guys can beat that club of 15 other clubs.
0: Boy, that would be a great day. I know, this particular Gravitech side. They're rolling out a few guns today. Liam Helling, Alameen's, Shay Clark, in the pack. So they're definitely going to be pretty strong, and they're not too bad. Where you could roll out a couple of half decent halfbacks. In fact, two former. I don't know if Thomas Strawn didn't play for Northern, but I know he played for Waipu for a couple of seasons up north. And Josh Renton is a squad member for the Northern Taniwha. Listen, we're also basically resting our talisman and captain of Ander Samal. He's just had a massive workload in the first three rounds or so, because dare I say it, we've got other fish to fry when we return home for a couple of weeks starting from next week. Listen, I'm just hoping we can put in a decent performance that just keeps the heads up on this very young team.
1: Absolutely, Steve. Well, Steve, have a great rest of the weekend. We will catch up at the same time next week, Nate.
0: Absolutely. Thanks for your time, and once again, all the best to all those mothers out there tomorrow morning.
1: Good on you, Steve. AJ forgot about it. So, yeah. Okay, catch you later. Bye.
0: Good on you, man.
1: And that was Stephen Harris. Next up, we're going to talk a bit of NRL and Auckland Rugby League with Joey Green.

0: Welcome everyone back to the Sports Weekend here on Planet FM. 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Well, here to join us as we talk a bit of rugby league, Joey Green. Good morning to you, mate.
1: Yeah, good morning, mate. I tell you what, we've seen some pretty good things across the season with the Warriors. I tell you what isn't coming to fruition today is the weather. The Auckland weather definitely putting it on, some might say, but it's, you know, not the best of days.
0: No, it isn't. I got into studio and I've just looked out and it looks bloody horrible out there. Anyway, mate, great win by the Warriors last week, mate.
1: Oh, 100%. You know, heading into the bye week, having to travel to Parramatta, it's never easy going to Combat Stadium, you know, regardless of whether they're going good or not. But they just managed to chip away at Parramatta. They just chipped away, and eventually they broke them down and managed to pull away very comfortably. Now, four wins in a row, holds themselves pretty good, still sitting tight in that second spot. Heading into Magic Round next week, a pretty big matchup against the Brisbane Broncos. A Warriors home game at Suncorp. I still can't make sense of why that happens. But hey, I mean, they're the marquee matchup on the weekend, and who would have thought

0: the Warriors would be in that spot after a bit of a wonky middle of these first 10 rounds.
1: Absolutely. So we go to the Thursday night game. Dolphins 44, Bulldogs 12. Jermaine Osaka, 24 points, a hat-trick. But for Kiwi coach, and Kiwi coach Stacey Jones will be looking at this with a smile, will also would have been impressed with the shift by Jeremy Marshall-King. And Cody Nikorima still shows that he's still got that skill, hasn't he?
0: Yeah, exactly right. I think when you look at the Dolphins side as a whole as well, when they played the Warriors in Wellington a couple of weeks ago, they only went down by 2 points, but I think everyone kind of saw from that matchup as well, like they're a pretty handy side. And, you know, the results were always going to come. They just needed to keep chipping away. You bring back guys like Jeremy Marshall-King, Cody Nikorima comes back into the side. Now they've got the jigsaw puzzle of trying to fit all the superstars onto one field as well. So I think they've got a really good predicament at the moment, and now that they're starting to find a really good vein of form, they've got to be able to string it together. The Bulldogs, on the other hand, deepers, they're in all sorts of trouble, and Cameron Serraldo probably is going to start having to look at how they're setting up. You know, they shifted Jacob Preston from the right edge, where you had a really good combination with Lachlan Galvin, over to the left to put it to Tilly Tupanewa, and it's probably a combination that hasn't worked. They've got to bring Preston back to the right and start to, you know, figure out where everyone else starts to fit into that picture. But not good signs for Canterbury Bankstown.
1: Absolutely, and of course then Friday night's games, the Roosters 28, Titans 12. I have to say Tedesco's just in brilliant form at the moment, and I have to say Sam Walker, I think he's a shot for State of Origin this year.
0: Yeah, I had this exact conversation last night about Sam Walker. You know, Cameron Munster, as we'll touch on a little bit later, he's going to need a big game this weekend to find himself in an Origin jumper. If Sam Walker doesn't start to come into these conversations for Billy Slater, then something's got to be wrong with where the Queensland side is at the moment. Him and Tom Dearden in their halves combination could do a lot of very good stuff for that Queensland jersey. James Tedesco is having a very tight battle for the fullback jersey with Dylan Edwards for New South Wales. If you're a Titans fan as well, a couple of young debutants on that side. Dane Harrison is probably the halfback of the future for their club, so it's great to see him get an opportunity in a big game. Jensen Samuipiau, a young Kiwi kid who's about the same age as me from Taranaki as well, so it's great to see him get an opportunity after, you know, chipping away at Australian football for a number of years. But if you're a Titans fan, you've got to be patient with this side. You know, they're not expecting to make the top eight next year, but, you know, the next year and the year after, hopefully we start to see a lot of these guys find some really good football, and then they can start competing for the premiership that's been long awaited for the Gold Coast.
1: And then, of course, then last night, what a match this one. Cowboys at home went down 30 points to 33 against the Eels. Obviously, Mitch Moses, Voltman have been playing good. But I was really impressed with De Silva at hooker and Siami in the centres. I felt he was great. Jake Clifford, he's just playing. The Clifford-Dearden combination is doing okay, but it's just that the Eels, they can just pull something out of the bag.
0: Yeah, like you touched on, Ron Volkman's really making the most of this opportunity at 5'8". We've always known, especially some of you Warriors fans being ex-Warriors, well, Volkman's had this talent for a number of years. So it's not exactly new, the stuff that he's being able to do with Parramatta. It's just that Parramatta side is setting him up for a really good opportunity. And no doubt, with Jonah Pezzett only at the club for a year, you know, he's, you know, taking his claim for the sixth jersey for years to come. Callum De Silva getting a full 80 minutes in, or 85 minutes rather, in that mind jersey. He's always been a talented hooker as well, and now that he's got a few weeks to be able to string some big minutes together, you know, maybe he makes a claim for the 9 jersey at Parramatta for long term as well. But the Cowboys, they stuck in the game for basically 79 minutes of the matchup and just let it slip at the end. And I think their biggest problem is that they've always starting to get into these shootout games, and they're going tit for tat. They like scoring 30 points and losing. They've got to be able to score this amount of points and win and do it consistently. So, a couple of headaches for Todd Payton, but a great win for Jason Rollins and the Parramatta Eels.
1: Okay, and so we go to the weekend's game, Dragons versus Knights, Rabbitohs versus Sharks, and this big one on Saturday night, Seagulls versus Broncos. Dragons versus Knights. Can the Dragons finally get a win? Because I just can't see it happening, Joey.
0: Yeah, I hope for the life of me that the Dragons can get a win this afternoon, especially at home, because across the next 4 weeks they take on the Panthers,

0: the Warriors, the Broncos, and the Sharks. I can't see them winning any of those four matchups. So if it's going to be any game, it's going to be this one against a Newcastle side who's probably going to be a little bit battered after going into a bit of a shootout battle with the Rabbitohs last week. So hopefully they can string a good performance out of today and get their first 2 points of the season. Otherwise, it's going to be another long month for St. George Illawarra.
1: Absolutely. And then Rabbitohs versus Sharks. Sharks had a huge victory over the Tigers last week, but the Rabbitohs, they've been really consistent. Wayne Bennett has really got them clicking well.
0: Yeah, Wayne Bennett's doing a world of good for South Sydney at the moment. Tarras Duncan, you know, is playing some really good football at the moment. Maybe a bit of a bolster for New South Wales come Origin selection time. Cameron Murray, you know, is no doubt going to be an Origin selection for them too. So they're just going to need to start bringing studs together, some key performances as they get players going to get selected into Origin and whatnot. Let's know to Trail Mitchell tonight, so they're going to need someone to step up and have a big game. But the Sharks coming off, you know, scoring 50 points against a very put-together West Tigers side last week. So this could be a really good matchup and one to, you know, set up a really big Saturday night.
1: Absolutely. And, of course, then Seagulls versus Broncos. This, you know, the Seagulls obviously beaten by Penrith, but, you know, this could be one of the real... This is the game of the round as far as I'm concerned.
0: Oh, 110. Kieran Foran's really got them in a really got the Manly Seagulls in a great spot at the moment. And, you know, if they get a win this afternoon, then, you know, surely there's a case for him to be the Manly head coach permanently. But Brisbane Broncos, you know, they're still a little bit bruised at the moment, still handing a few young guys a few, you know, some opportunities in the NRL. Ben Hunt comes back into the side tonight, so whether that's going to be a massive inclusion for the Broncos, it probably is, because I think everyone kind of has started to see now that Ben Hunt is kind of the halfback that allows Reece Walsh the space and time to be able to do what he does. So that's a massive inclusion for them, and I think that alone might make it a tough task for Manly. But being at home, they love playing at Brookvale Saturday night. I think Manly might get the job done.
1: Okay, we've got a Sunday's game. Storm versus Tigers, Raiders versus Panthers. Well, it's a big one for the Storms. Really, Jerome Hughes is back for them, which will give them a bit of confidence.
0: Yeah, 100%, especially after losing Tyron Wishart last week. Like I touched on earlier, Cameron Munster's going to need a big game if he wants to be, you know, wants to be in the conversations around Origin, Harry Grant. I think we all know the spine is just basically the crucial point for the Melbourne side, and if the spine don't stand up, then, you know, the Melbourne don't really stand the chance. The Fano's been leading them from the front. Asavalu Lusaki coming back into the forward attack. They're really going to need to make the Tigers pay, especially down at home too. They haven't been going very well, and they're going to need to start stringing some performances together if they want to keep their final streak alive. The Tigers will be reeling after getting 50 points put on them. It's a shade of the Tigers that we've seen this season. And I think they're going to bounce back in a big way, but I just hope for the life of me, as a Melbourne fan, I'm hoping to see them finally get another win.
1: Absolutely. And Raiders versus Panthers, we've got to say Panthers all the way.
0: Yes, I don't think there really is any question about it. It's going to be a Penrith win. It's more just a case of how tough are Canberra going to make it for them. Are they going to lie down and you know, basically let the Panthers walk over, or are their forward pack going to stand up and make it a tough task? But Penrith are walking away with the 2 points here.
1: Absolutely. We go to Fox Memorial Rugby League. So these are the games in the Fox Memorial. I hope I've got all of them there. But it is Ponsonby versus Bay Roskill. Bay Roskill, head of the table, Jerome Ropati. I was speaking to him. He's quite excited about today. Papakura versus Mount Albert. Point Chev versus Manukau. Marist versus Otahuhu. Ponsonby versus Bay Roskill. I'm going to go for a Bay Roskill victory, not because Jerome's a mate of mine.
0: No, and I'm thinking along the same lines as you too. They upset Papakura, you know, last week. They had a very big one, week one as well. They're playing their same brand of football that they have every other year. It just seems as though the club is really starting to come into some form at the moment. Ponsonby had a really tough game against Otahuhu last week. Really took it to their forward pack. It was just a bad stretch through the middle and nearly snuck home with the victory. But Bay Ross was playing a really great brand of football, and I think they're going to walk away with the 2 points again.
1: And of course, Papakura versus Mount Albert.

0: I'm going to go for a Papakura victory. Sorry, Mount Albert Lions fans.
1: Yeah, this is going to be a close one. Of course, Papakura at home, typically a tough side to get up over, but, when you look at Mount Albert, they were unlucky to not walk away with the victory last week against a very young Poinsettias side. So they'll be reeling up to that one. They get a couple of key troops back this afternoon to Mount Albert, but we've all seen how strong a couple sort of forward pack can be, and at home, I think they get the victory.
0: Absolutely, and of course, Poinsettias versus Manukau, I'm going to go for a Poinsettias victory, and Marist versus Otahu, well, I think that looks pretty simple.
1: Yeah, look, Otahu, especially after last week as well, they won't be happy with how they won, but they got the 2 points at the end of the day, so I think they win very convincingly against Marist. Poinsettias versus Manukau, on the other hand, that's going to be a really, could go either way. Manukau, we're unlucky. Have had some players come back. They've got their star hooker and Desmond Tulafoni back from Australia as well. So that's a key addition to their spine, and they could go to another level with him back. For Poinsettias, they came back over Mount Albert last week, so maybe a lot of their young guys are starting to step up to Fox football. So we could see them get another victory this afternoon, but I won't be surprised if Manukau sneaks home with a win too.
0: Okay, we're going to go very extremely quickly through this. Shank Shields Women's Premiership, Mangaroa versus Otahuhu, Manukau versus Mount Albert, Richmond versus Mangaroa East. Who wins those?
1: Manurewa against Otahuhu. I think Otahuhu will just have a bigger forward pack. Manurewa, their forward pack is very young. At the moment, whilst they're gaining experience, I think Otahuhu will just be too strong this afternoon, but don't be surprised if that changes come the back end of the season. Mount Albert and Manukau, like we touched on the last few weeks, a very young woman side into the Steel Shanks Premiership, and I think they might sneak home the victory against Mount Albert this afternoon too. They've got a bit of pace out wide, and I think that might be enough for them to get the job done. Same with Mangere East, another very young side going up against Richmond, who have had a couple of tough losses to start the season. They gained some experience back this afternoon due to Richmond side, so I think they might put up a better fight. But I think Mangere East will just be a bit too slim.
0: Okay, Joey, have a fantastic weekend. We will catch up next week. See you, mate.
1: Awesome. Cheers for having me on again, mate. We'll see you again next week.
0: Yep, absolutely. Anyway, that was Joey Green from Auckland, from our Rugby League expert. Next up, going to talk cricket with Garth Galloway.

Welcome everyone back to the Sports Weekend. Just before we get on to Garth, as we talk a bit of cricket, finding the right people can be hard, and many unexpected surprises. 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Anyway, the Black Caps have picked their team to get to for the series against England and the one-off test against Ireland. Here to join us, renowned cricket commentator and

0: mad Liverpool supporter. Well, he would have been mad on the other day when I texted him. Garth Galloway, good morning.
1: Well, you texted me before the game. I was fine at that stage. But look, congratulations, Eamon. You deserve Manchester United. I thought they were too good.